0: 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I'll repeat that contact information for you after the second part of today's message. Here's Dr. Evans.
1: Okay, let's talk about the flood. And it relates to the coming of the Lord. He says, back in the day of the flood, Noah and his family were taking 120 years to do two things. Build a boat on dry land while preaching. So he's a preacher of righteousness, and he's building a boat on dry land. So he's standing in the pulpit, so to speak, preaching about prophecy. Because he's talking about an event that has not yet occurred. He has a three-word sermon. It's going to rain. God told me to tell you it's going to rain. The problem is it had never rained. Up until this time, it had never rained. The vegetation was from the fountains underneath the earth. Everything else was held in a canopy above the earth. So nobody had seen rain. They didn't know what rain was. But here he is preaching prophetically about an event that was going to affect them. But he gave them a visual because he's building a boat on dry land. When he's building the boat on dry land, he's preaching. So they're seeing the ark of ministry you're building while hearing the word about prophecy. The reason why the ark was critical was to save the believer at the same time that there would be the judgment of the sinner. Let's put it another way. The coming of the Lord inaugurates the beginning of the tribulation. They happen simultaneously. Therefore, the coming of the Lord is not an event, a one-time event. The coming of the Lord is the start of a series of events. He is leaving heaven. He is coming to get the church into the ark, that is the rapture, which will lead to the judgments and his return physically to Jerusalem. All of that is part of the coming of the Lord. So the coming of the Lord, he ties to Noah's flood, and he ties it that they happened at the same time. When the flood came, Noah went into the ark. Those happened together. So you don't need a gap between the rapture and the tribulation. All you need is the rapture, because that inaugurates the tribulation. And wouldn't that be true if you've got all these people disappearing, that there would be chaos and confusion on the earth? And so he connects the two through this concept of divine interruption. And so he does this in Matthew 24 as Jesus' statement about the coming judgment. In the day of man, Luke calls it the times of the Gentiles, in the day of man, God frees men up to do it their way, because it's the day of man. But in the day of the Lord, he takes over. It's not what you want to do. I am going to unleash what I want to do, and I'm going to do it my way. In the day of man, you have certain choices. In the day of the Lord, it's his choice. So the day of the Lord,

0: Lord is tied to the coming of the Lord when the Lord returns. So, Noah is removed prior to the judgment. Peter is using Old Testament truth. People want to know, how is all this going to affect the whole world? Well, you got oil, you got fertilizer that can't move. It's affecting the whole world. So you can see a little bit, you know, the Bible says in Matthew 24, there'll be wars and rumors of wars. Well, there's always been wars. The difference is at the coming of the Lord, it will affect the whole world. So it's not general wars. It's wars that has rumors with it. It's wars and rumors of wars. In other words, it spreads out in its effect. That's why so many people thought Jesus was coming after World War I and then World War II, because those were big wars. But they didn't affect the whole human race. These wars and the rumors about them is worldwide. That has not happened like you're seeing it now. So what you're seeing now is either the coming of the Lord or a great preview. Or a great preview that this is how something like that could happen when it's time for it to happen. But here's the thing. When the coming of the Lord was going to happen in the flood, they didn't get notice. They didn't notice. Noah didn't know when it was going to rain. He was told at the time it was going to rain. All he had to do was preach for 120 years. That's 120 years preaching the same sermon. Same sermon for 120 years. So what's the point? The point is, prioritize the prophetic word. That is, link preaching to prophecy as much as is appropriate and as much as you can so that people develop an eternal perspective while living in time. And he says, you must pay, he says in chapter 1, you must pay close attention. You know the story about the mouse? Farmer Brown bought a mouse trap. And so the mouse went to the chicken and said, I just want you to know, Mr. Chicken, Farmer Brown bought a mouse trap. Chicken said to the mouse, that's your problem, not mine. Mouse went to the pig, said, pig, I just want you to know, Farmer Brown bought a mouse trap. Pig said, well, you better go somewhere and hide because they ain't got nothing to do with me. It's irrelevant. Mouse went to the cow and said, cow, just want you to know, Farmer Brown bought a mouse trap. That can't hurt me. I'm a cow. One day, a snake had gotten in where the mouse trap was and got caught. And the mousetrap closed on the snake. Snake is struggling. Farmer Brown's wife didn't know that the snake was in the mousetrap, and she walked by there, and the snake bit her. And it was poisonous. So Farmer Brown, his wife, gets sick. Farmer Brown is concerned for his wife, and she's laying in bed. She has a fever. He says, I know what I'll do. I'll get her some chicken soup. So Farmer Brown goes and finds the chicken and plucks the chicken and makes her some chicken soup. But Farmer Brown's got to tend the farm. He's got to take care of business. So he gets some people to come over and watch his wife while he's doing business. Well, I got to feed these people because they're here all day. I want them to have some bacon, some eggs, some. I want them to be able to eat. So he goes and gets the pig, and he slaughters the pig, so that the people watching his wife can have something to eat while he's taking care of the farm. But unfortunately, Farmer Brown's wife dies. They have a funeral, and people come from everywhere. Farmer Brown says, I got to feed these people after the funeral. He goes to the cow, kills the cow, so he can feed all the people from the funeral. The mouse said, I tried to tell him Farmer Brown bought a mouse trap. What I'm trying to say is, It may not seem like much, but when the prophetic implications are emphasized, the results of it can be huge. So don't lose sight of the coming of the Lord in light of the prophetic days in which we're living.
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0: Peter opens his first letter, giving thanks to God for the new birth we received through the resurrection of Jesus Christ from the dead. This is Today in the Word. I'm Donna Leland. Peter's letter reminds us that in Christ, we have been born again. Today in the Word, we read in 1 Peter 1:3, "In His great mercy, He has given us new birth into a living hope." This new life means we have God as our Father, who has promised an inheritance waiting for us. This inheritance can never perish, spoil, or fade. It's difficult for us to imagine, since we live in a world where things fall apart. Everything we own will end up decaying or cast into a landfill. Yet God promises that our inheritance in Christ will endure forever. This is why we have a living hope and can rejoice even in suffering. Peter's shift to discuss suffering may feel unexpected in this expression of thanksgiving, but it's a message we need to hear. For a believer, suffering is normal. As one commentator put it, those who live faithful lives in an unbelieving world will find opposition to both their ideas and their practices. Suffering should come as no surprise, but God has a purpose in suffering. Peter reminds us that faithfulness in suffering shows the proven genuineness of faith. They could be even more sure of their inheritance because of it. All this is a reason to greatly rejoice, despite circumstances, because in Christ, we know what the future holds. Thanks so much for being a part of our Today in the Word family. You can always follow us online, todayintheword.org, todayintheword.org. 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
6: 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And we're also going to get an update from Dr. Hermos Sheri. What's going on in Iran? 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

0: That's Jamie McDonald on Moody Radio. Hi, it's Bill Meyer. 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

0: have a new fan, Billy Ray Cyrus. They met Billy Ray at a recent performance at the Grand Ole Opry in Nashville, where Billy told them that he loved their song. Also backstage, the guys got to meet country legend Ricky Skaggs. You can see a video from their backstage moments on Caleb and John's Facebook reel.
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2: I suggest the same thing I suggest in other areas. Listen to each other without being judgmental. Let them share their perspective. Ask questions about it. See where they're coming from. Try to put yourself in their shoes. Look at the world through their eyes. And then say, you know, I think I can see how you would feel that way. Now, let me share my side. And now they listen to you and they affirm you. We're not here to fight. We're here to understand each other. If we differ, we can say, how will we solve our differences? Will we agree? We're not going to talk about this, but one night a week. You agree on what would be feasible, but you don't try to force each other to believe what you believe. We have to let people be individuals.
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0: It's easy to get lost in a crowd and become one of many. 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
1: 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Now this flood occurred around 4,350 years ago. 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It lasted a few hundred years before it peaked and then declined. 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Perhaps Job was describing the Ice Age. When we start with the history recorded in God's Word, we can explain what we see in the world.
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0: Chris Tomlin on Moody Radio. Hi, it's Bill Meyer with something to think about from Crosscheck Ministries. They say humility is being more concerned about your sins than anybody else's.
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1: If God is our Heavenly Father, then we will approach God as a good Father. We will ask God to be saved. So important we have the right idea of who God is. You see, if God is a distant dictator, if God is the angry Zeus or the unpredictable Thor of pagan mythology, well, then we'll come to Him quite differently. For the picture that Jesus Himself over and over again wishes us to have when we think of the Creator of the universe, the holy, holy, holy God of all, is that through faith in Jesus and trust in Him, we may approach God as the perfect Father.
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0: John Reddick on Moody Radio. You know, wealth is both a tool and a test. In Matthew 6:20, Jesus says to store up treasures in heaven. 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
1: Proverbs 22:6 says, "Train up a child in the way he should go, and when he is old, he will not depart from it." Hi, I'm Mark Gregston with Parenting Today's Teens. 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

0: 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Hi, this is Bill Meyer. If you are going through a difficult time in life right now, or perhaps someone you know is hurting in some way, we'd love to pray for you here at Moody. 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
1: This is John MacArthur. Won't you join me for today's Portraits of Grace? Mercy is a wonderful thing, and Christ himself is both its source and its greatest illustration. He showed mercy throughout his earthly ministry, even though he was often misunderstood and even hated. Countless Christians throughout the ages have followed in their Lord's footsteps, receiving only slander, rebuke, social rejection, alienation from loved ones, persecution, and even death for their merciful efforts. But Jesus didn't guarantee merciful treatment from others. No, instead he promised that God would be merciful to you as you show mercy to others. So trust in God and be merciful. Then God will use your life for his glory and reward you accordingly. This is John MacArthur encouraging you to live as portraits of grace.
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0: If you've been going to church for a while, phrases like resurrection, salvation, and born again can feel worn out, and the amazing truths they carry can get clouded. But Pastor J.D. Greer says their wonder should never be obscured. On the latest episode of Summit Life, J.D. challenges us to take a fresh look at the glory of the gospel. 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
1: I truly appreciate the Bible's pearls of wisdom relating to everyday life. For instance, the 19th century English poet Thomas Bailey gave us this well-known phrase, "Absence makes the heart grow fonder." Most of us would recognize from experience the wisdom of that saying. But nearly 3,000 years ago, here's how Solomon approached the same subject. "Seldom set foot in your neighbor's house, lest he become weary of you and hate you." Well, in a world where more is better, choosing not to do an otherwise good thing seems odd. But that's why I love the Bible. It makes me stop and think before acting. This is David Jeremiah, encouraging you to get on the road to new life. Discover God's wisdom for life on Route 66.
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3: Hi, my name is Jordan, a theology major at the Moody Bible Institute. The MBI verse of the week is found in 1 Corinthians 12, 11, and 12. All these are the work of one and the same Spirit, and He distributes them to each one, just as He determines. Just as a body, though one, has many parts, but all its many parts form one body. So it is with Christ. That's 1 Corinthians 12, 11 through 12. The Moody Bible Institute verse of the week.
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2: Jesus told us in John 16:33, "In this world you will have trouble. 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
9: 80,000 passengers and crew members. That's how many people the Freedom Ship says they'll have on board their mega boat. It's more than 8 times the max number of people the largest cruise line can carry today.

0: it shows.
1: Okay, I got a question for you, and this is just to get a feel for what's going on. This is going to require some honesty. We do not see names. We might have one name out of 2,000, but that's because they self-disclosed and said, this is who I am, blah, blah, blah. But all we see is numbers, and we're not going to call out numbers. But I'm curious, how many of you this morning feel like, in light of this, and this is how the Spirit of God works, you have left your first love? And the Spirit of God's saying, come on. Come on back. I'm just curious. Just say that's me or yep or whatever, just in a word, a word or two. That's it. I'm just curious what's going on this morning. It gives us a feel for what's happening. Have the courage to send it in, would you? 800-555-7898. 800-555-7898. More hope from God's word about this whole issue of becoming a derailed disciple, whether it's moral failure to just garden variety apathy. God wants to meet you there. Get your heart back to home. Hang on.
2: 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And guess what? 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
1: Okay, got a lot of responses here, a ton, and proud of you guys. And this is an awesome thing, even those that didn't respond via text, but you know in your heart that God's calling you back to your first love with Jesus. It's just not worth it, man. The spiritual apathy is just deadly. And we're leaving too many chips on the table, man. if you just want it straight up, we're leaving too much on the table. But we had one response here, Allie, that I want to respond to this person.
0: Okay.
1: And I can't get away from it. I'm not sure I've discovered my first love, but I'm seeking it. So I think a lot of us look at a relationship with God and we're like, the question becomes, who will love me? Some of us look at our life and we go, I'm a mess. And I'll just quickly tell you about, I remind you of a story, my husky pup, when I brought him home. We hadn't really bonded, but one morning we bonded. Boy, I woke up, I was sleeping downstairs. I had to get him out in the middle of the night to go potty. And I got woken up by a smell. Oh boy. And the short of it is, I walked around in front of his kennel and I looked in the darkness and he's got poop and pee everywhere. I mean, everywhere. And I thought, this guy does not need scolding. He's got his head down. He feels like a total loser, even as a young pup. And I got cross-legged on the floor and I opened up the kennel door and I said, come here. I said, come here. And he didn't even look up. He takes these slow motion steps toward me. Crawls up in my lap, and I got that junk all over me. And I want to tell you, that's a metaphor for the love of Jesus. Jesus does not ask you, friend, and you others that are listening right now to get cleaned up. The best way to experience his love is to bring all the sin and all the mess of your life and come to him and say, I need a Savior. Will you help me? And he will. So I'm inviting you right now to admit you're a mess. And admit that there is a door that is being opened to you and the Father's calling you and he's saying, come here. Come on up into my arms. I want to take all the sin in your life and I want to clean you up because you can't yourself. And I want to save your soul and it's about repentance and it's a cry of the soul that says two things. Number one, I'm a sinner. I'm a mess. I need a Savior. I'm looking for love. Will you love me? And he'll say, come on in. And second, it's turning around off of this broad path where you've gotten all messed. And it's turning toward the narrow path that leads to life and you got nothing to prove, nothing to gain, nothing to lose. And if that's what you want today, we want to help you in your first steps with Jesus. It's a cry of the soul. Tell him, I'm a sinner. I need a Savior. Today I'm repenting. I'm holding nothing back. I want your love. And if that's you, I just want you to text the word new right now, wherever you are, new, to 800-555-7898. We're going to help you in your first steps with Jesus. But God caught you in this moment today, and he says, you've never known this love, and you can today. Just text the word new, N-E-W, to 800-555-7898. 800-555-7898.

0: come rest on us. It's Carl and crew. Aron, it's powder keg. Oh, my goodness. I don't know what's going to happen here. I know what I want to have happen, but I don't know what's going to happen here. Whew. Sometimes you just got to stop, catch a breath, and go, all right, on something like this, let's get some perspective here.
1: Dr. Right? Hormoz Shariat has been one of our great resources that we've relied upon for updates and accurate information. You'll hear from him coming up.
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0: Jeremy Camp, here we are again. Well, we've been talking discipleship all week long, and you know what? Men in particular, I want you to pay close attention. Boy, have we got a great man coming in here, Allie.
1: Dr. Robert Lewis, your mentor, right?
0: Yes, for 5 years, and still, for many years since, but 5 years every week, every day, whenever I needed him, he was there. Boy, a lot of wisdom. Hang on, Dr. Robert Lewis, straight in. Here's
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0: What a treat to have this man with us right now. We're talking discipleship all week long, and I just want to jump right in. Dr. Robert Lewis is our guest right now. Robert, I had the privilege of being mentored by him for about 5 years directly and then indirectly by way of phone calls for many decades since then. Robert, so good to have you with us. I want to begin with Fellowship Bible Church in Little Rock. You really had a conviction early on when you came to Fellowship Bible Church that you wanted to see the church kind of shift from an audience-only mentality into something much different. What caused that in you, and what did you do to change that whole direction?
12: Yeah, when I was in seminary, one of the things I got connected with was a church out in California, Peninsula Bible Church. Ray Steadman led it, and he wanted to empower lay people to do the work of the ministry. And of course, that's exactly what Jesus had in mind. Ephesians 4 says, equip the saints to do the work of the ministry. So when I came with my first church at Fellowship, one of the things I wanted to do is activate in a deeper, more aggressive way lay people to lead the ministry. And one of the ways to do that, of course, is to break it down out of classrooms like Sunday school into homes where lay people led small groups that I got to help train the leaders, and the leaders invested discipleship-wise into the lay people. And so we did that. We called them community groups. We did away with more of the professional lecture, podium speakers, classes, and went to home groups where we did training. And we saw an incredible empowerment, and then we went from there.
1: Dr. Robert Lewis with us this morning. He's been a pastor, writer, speaker, visionary for more than 40 years, founder of Men's Fraternity Ministry. He's also the founding partner of Better Man Ministries. We're going to give you links coming up. But, you know, when you think about the church model, the Western church model, there are many churches have small groups, community groups, life groups, you name it. They are sometimes named differently, but all of the idea of making a larger church smaller. Why does that not always equate to discipleship? Because it would seem like we'd solved something if every church that had a small group was also embracing discipleship. But 1 + 1 doesn't always equal 2 here.
12: You nailed it right there. When we did small groups back in the 70s, no one was really doing it. But what small groups have evolved into is just another program of the church where people meet and go through a printed lesson or discussion, but it's not really empowering people, especially lay people, to invest in other lay people to reproduce in a discipleship kind of model. And if you don't do that, it just becomes another program. And I hate to say it, but today in so many churches, what we call their small group ministry is basically just another form of Sunday school where you have a teacher and listeners and just kind of hang around and socialize. And that's not what I'm talking about. I'm talking about where you're teaching people to go teach and empower other people to do ministry. It's got a next step where you invest in people, in evangelism, in discipleship, in basic studies. And if you're not doing that reproductive model, you

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6: Scripture calls Christians towards obedience and maturity, but many modern approaches, honestly, they're less than biblical for spiritual formation. I'm going to talk with Phoenix Seminary's Matthew Bingham about how we can use meditation, prayer, and self-examination to grow in our faith and to work out our own salvation with the responsibility for our spiritual growth. By doing this, we can cultivate a closer and more intimate relationship with God. 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

0: materials, resources. We have a new one called Tenacious. So tell me what this is all about.
1: Yeah, and these resources are meant to be able to be something physical that we put into your hand to just help you, typically in a devotional way, continue to press into the Word. Tenacious is exactly that. It's a devotional booklet written specifically for those of you that are saying, it's hard for me to really continue on. I feel discouraged. Maybe you're distracted. Maybe there's doubt. Maybe you're saying, this is really hard to keep going. This will be a great resource. I can't wait to put this in your hand. Out of 2 Timothy, but I address several things like fanning the flame, I believe that you're called, living your faith with confidence. Sometimes the enemy robs us of our sense of confidence. Strengthened by grace. Some of you are trying to work out your salvation. You don't understand the grace of God that strengthens us. Or how to prepare for the last days, because, hey, this isn't a wimpy faith. This is a strong faith. Finishing strong. All of it around the topic of tenacious. How do you keep strong in a world that really is not for you?
0: What a great tool for spiritual growth. Again, it's called Tenacious, Living a Faith That Outlives You. 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I'm Wayne Shepherd. 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
2: When he gets distracted, and sometimes he does, I just invite him to join me again. I'm Shauna Beyer with you here at Moody Radio. We've got a puppy, Bernie's Mountain Dog, and I love walking him. Our driveway is about a third of a mile long, so I can take him off leash when we're on the driveway. And he usually just walks alongside me, but there are times when he gets distracted. And he stays, and I keep walking, and yeah, it creates a little bit of a distance. But when that happens, I just say, Woodson, come. And he comes alongside me, and we walk together again. And I was walking with him one day when I realized this is so much like my walk with God. I get distracted by circumstances, and I feel like there's this distance between us. But God just calls me back again and again. Come, Shauna, walk with me. We get to walk with God. Isn't that awesome? If you've wandered off the path or you've stopped walking with the Lord, today he's calling you back to him. Come, walk with me.
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5: Jesus was more concerned with being loving than being right. I'm Shauna Beyer with you here at Moody Radio. Compassion is the way of Jesus. When he saw the crowds, he had compassion on them because they were like sheep without a shepherd. He didn't judge them or distance himself. Even though he had every right to judge, he chose love. He stepped into their world and he met them with mercy instead of condemnation. You might think the opposite of compassion is indifference, but Brené Brown once said, the opposite of compassion is self-righteousness. So here's a question for you. Is being right more important to you than loving the person in front of you? Because Jesus showed us a better way. Lord, give us your compassion when pride rises up in us and we are dead set on being right. Remind us of how much you love us and teach us to love others the same way that you love us. Give us, Lord, your compassion for the world around us.
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6: The kind of faith that we're looking at throughout Hebrews 11 is a confidence that leads to action. It is not enough to say, I want to build my faith in my heart. Okay? Not just for some internal virtue, but for something that virtue inside had led to. It is always something that is prompting them to do something.

0: What is faithful in your life? You can count on the sun to rise and set every day. It's an indication of the faithfulness of God. He gives us a new day every day. But when it comes to being faithful, do you miss the mark? Perhaps you've lied, cheated, broken a promise. The Bible says if you confess your sin to Him, God is faithful to forgive you. He's the one who can help you start fresh, just like the sunrise on a new day. Talk to someone about it now at 888-NEED-HIM.
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0: 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Here's a Moody Radio name you should know.
1: In 1942, musician Don Husted took an audition with Moody Radio and was quickly hired. He was well known for hosting Melody Time.
2: Hello there. It's Melody Time. 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In between, a word or two about each of them.
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3: We're going to ask you to step to the piano and do some arranging on it. Let's see what comes out. The selection is When Love Shines In. Let's see what Don Husted will do with the arrangement of it. Go ahead.
1: In 1961, Don Husted joined the Billy Graham evangelistic team as crusade organist, and he was a recognized leader in evangelical church music for six decades. To the glory of God, Don Husted is a name you should know.
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9: To join the rededication of America to the Lord at our 250th birthday today. When I was at Dade Christian in 1976, we were graduating, and our Bible verse of our class was 2 Chronicles 7:14. If my people who are called by my name will humble themselves and pray and seek my face and turn from their wicked ways, then will I hear from heaven and will forgive their sin and will heal their land. And today I was so excited to hear my president, first time in my lifetime, hear a president saying that verse.
10: And one of the things Victoria Jackson loved about Dade Christian is scripture memorization. And those verses have come back again and again and again through her walk through life. By the way, you can sign up for her YouTube channel. I did. I'm a subscriber. And you can watch these wonderful little vignettes that she puts up. And she's actually reading through the Bible as well. So there's many ways to see Victoria Jackson other than a star at Saturday Night Live for 6 years. She's written the book Not Dead Yet, A Lifetime of Handstands, Art, and Poetry. And the book is replete with all three of those. And I was asking just before the break, almost this prophetic idea of how handstands would not only be representative of who you are, Victoria, and it would show up so often, whether it was on the Johnny Carson show or on the set with Dennis Miller, and you were doing it as a Christmas tree. And by the way, in that sketch, you even got the gospel in the middle of that, which was magnificent. Yes. I thought that was superb. But the handstands are all over the globe, and this becomes a very unique way of kind of saying, this is who I am as I walk through life in these various places. So I ask you, if you had any sense, was the Lord whispering in your heart that somehow these pictures were going to have greater significance later on, or did it just happen that way?
11: Oh, wow. Okay. So much to talk about. I'm so tickled that you noticed I put the gospel in the Christmas tree handstand on Saturday Night Live, because it was hard to hear. I was upside down, and you heard it.
10: Loud and clear, absolutely. And I thought, that takes some chutzpah. I was so proud of you. It would have been so easy to pull back, and you didn't do that. It was hysterical. You praise, and by the way, just this speaks to your precious heart. You praise the woman who makes the costumes in your book. And I looked at that.

0: Good afternoon. It's John Hemmer. That Alaskan Moody Radio cruise happening next year is going to be so much fun. Now, here's the thing. If you've always wanted to go to Alaska and haven't had the chance, this is the chance to experience all that is Alaska. The whales, the mountains, the glaciers. It's going to be so much fun. You can book your cabin right now. 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